0: capable of, you think, then yeah, wow, that's a loss. But you can't possibly say that it is right now. And yeah. Look, I mean, there's a thought by people, you know, in the organization that it's not the worst thing in the world that the guy gets a few days to reset because nothing else is working. And he's kind of so like discombobulated right now that, you know, why is this a bad thing as long as he's not hurt badly?
1: Kevin, are you surprised at all that Tatis still leading off? Does that, and maybe this is based off of your listening to Craig Stammen after every game, you surprised that he's there? They should try something different, even though I know they've tried something different a lot, surprised easily enough?
0: I guess my only question is who else? I mean, because it's a valid question, right? With how poorly it's gone, with how poorly the early innings have gone, with, you know, I mean, it's just, there's a lot of reasons to go, hey, he shouldn't be there. And then you go, oh, wait, who has worked there and who is hitting? Then they have like 5-6 guys that are hitting below 200. I mean, so yes, but then living in kind of a world where you go, okay, so what are the solutions and where does he fit? It's like, look, the reality is their best team is with him there. And if they're going to be good, he's going to be good. So yeah, let's just do it.
2: Kevin Acey's our Padres insider. You and I touched on this last night on YouTube, but all of a sudden Xander Bogaerts has hit 188 with a 533 OPS in his last 20 games. And I hate to put it this bluntly, but it's like kind of a tale as old as time in San Diego where he can't piecemeal long stretches. He's had months or two, maybe he's had half seasons, but then it's always been followed up with something that doesn't look comparable. Is there any explanation, or is this just how it's gone with Xander? Because he had played very well for this team, but we've seen that before. And to some extent, it's a little bit of here we go again.
0: Yeah, I mean, it's kind of what it is. And I know that we've talked about it a few times of, like, what are your expectations of Xander Bogaerts? I mean, he's finished strong every year, so I guess if he could somehow maintain a 700-something until the second half and then have one of his usual second halves, it'll be his best year. I don't really know what else to say about him at this point. Like, the guy puts the ball in play, which means he's going to do better at this point than the other guys that are striking out a lot. But, I mean, yeah, I mean, this is going to – it's already gotten old. We have to talk about it. But, like, this between him and Manny and where this is going to go in 5-6 years, I mean, this is just going to become like – we're not even going to be mentioning – Xander Bogaerts in a couple of years, because if it keeps going like this, right? Like, it's just, I really don't know what more to say.
2: Well, real quick, let me follow up on that, because you and I actually have gone there before. Even a year ago, you made a really interesting observation, which I completely agreed with, which was basically the organization at some point will be at a crossroads based on his performance if there's a lack thereof of performance. Nobody's saying this right now. You didn't say at the time a year ago it was right then. But there is that like crossing point where it's like, at what point is he not providing the value that is necessary for the team on field to win regardless of what he makes, right? Like, that's a conversation for somewhere down the road in his deal, right? That's almost an inevitability.
0: Yeah. I guess it's a conversation as blasphemous as it may sound in Manny Machado as well. I mean, yeah, the team is going to have to do something because those are going to be crippling or potentially crippling contracts. We don't know what the economic structure is going to be. We don't know what, you know, they're going to be able to do, but like, they can't be paying these guys in 5 years, like both of them, and having it regress the way it has regressed. I'm not saying that it will, like, definitively. That's why we watch the games. But like, right now, there's just not a lot of hope, and I'm disappointed in myself that I've gone there. I guess I'm just like, wow, because we got to look at right now, right? And these two guys can help you win right now. Mm-hmm. And that's what the Padres have to hope too, because they know what it's going to look like in 5 years or 4 or 3 or whatever. They have to hope that these guys get better right now and help them win right now, because they just have to. Or else, I mean, not only is the team going to suck, we are going to have nothing left to talk about, because I just keep coming back to the biggest problem on this team is the biggest players.
1: Kevin, when Walker Buehler gets an opportunity like he's going to get tonight, what are kind of some of the first things that go? Do you feel good about it? Do you feel, because I think for a lot of Padre fans, he's had some really nice moments, and I feel like he's holding his own, where I had no idea what he was going to deliver for the Padres before the season started. How do you think he has kind of morphed into his own here this season?
0: I mean, based on that, your expectations had to be tempered. I have thought, like, this is really good. Like, he is a number five, maybe a number four starter. He is giving you not only a chance to win, I think there's that potential in there for him to go out and shut down the lineup. And you know, I don't think you could really, at this point, ask for anything more of him. So I guess, you know, just like everybody else, and then Walker Buehler will be the first guy to tell you this, that got to wait. You know, let's not proclaim it anything, but based on the money that he was paid and what your expectations could be, because you weren't the only one, me, the Padres, everyone else was like, I don't know what we're going to get. And what they've got, I think it's a great story.
2: Kevin Acey is with us right now. We're obviously literally months away from the trade deadline, but I'll pose you a hypothetical in terms of their general manager. Would they be willing to do it all again? A Mason Miller type player is available who's controllable, and you'd part ways with some of the biggest prospects in the sport if that makes this team better, the 2026 team better. You think Preller would do it again this time?
0: Any position, like the positions that they need, that kind of thing.
2: Yeah, exactly.
0: Not a closer or not like a reliever.
2: Yeah, exactly.
0: You got to have a lead for that to be worth it. And so, yes, he's fearless. But again, we're months away, so where are they? Are they still 10 games over? Are they 7 games over, but things haven't got better? And so now we're more than halfway through the season, and the underlying numbers, the big guys, all that, it's not looking better. Then I don't think so. But if they are a contender, absolutely, they'll keep doing this until the end of time.
1: Kevin, you curious to kind of see, we get to that time and new ownership is officially in. Is there a world where ownership's like, yeah, I don't know if I want to keep shipping out all these prospects with, you know, obviously a win now mentality. I still want to have something in my savings. I guess I'm just using that as an example. Do you think about that at all? How the structure of the team can, whatever AJ Preller was able to do in the past, I don't think is a guarantee he's going to be able to do again once new ownership comes in. Is that something that crosses your mind?
0: Sure, absolutely. And we don't have any idea. What I will say is that Peter's been gone for 3 years, and that Eric Grubner had a big say. He was trusted by Eric Kucenda, by John Seidler, and they went out and they did it the last couple years, right? And so I don't know, and Eric Grubner's still going to be here and have some sway with the new ownership group, it seems. So I can't say that it's like, we can't just go from Peter to Jose Feliciano and Kwanza Jones. We have to say, okay, what has it been under this structure? But yes, valid question. At some point, because there was a thought by some in the organization that, like, you know, that were predicting this, that Peter was spending beyond his means, and also Peter was kind of pushing through a few contracts, and namely the contracts we've talked about here. They're the guys that we've talked about. And so that, like, yeah, I think there might be some more prudence there and some more, like, thought about what does this mean for us, not just now, but not that they didn't. I don't want to say that. I mean, Preller has always had his mind up. Look at what last trade deadline, Mason Miller for multiple years. I know it's not real fashionable right now to talk about Freddie Fermin, but Freddie Fermin for multiple years. So you had Ramon Laureano for beyond 1 year. So, like, I'm just saying that, like, Peter was, like, all in for now. And we'll work it out in the future. And I'm very interested to see how that goes.
1: Kevin, just because you mentioned his name, you surprised the type of season Fermin is having this year?
0: Yeah. I mean, you know, he still takes a pretty decent at bat. And that doesn't mean anything when you're hitting this badly for this long. So, yes. But I am surprised. Did not think that he had, like, say, the upside. That upside we kept pointing to about Campusano, but, like, guy takes a really good at bat. So yes.
2: To further that conversation with Kevin Acey, Padres insider, do you think, for listeners that aren't aware, do you think it's fair to be critical of Steven Souza Jr., the hitting coach, 49 games into the year?
0: I think it's fair to ask those questions and wonder why I don't know if it's 5 or 6 guys, right, that are hitting below 200. Good guys, like the guys who would you dream would be hitting under 200 at this time, and maybe some other guys. But then you look at some other guys that are improved, and you know that Manny Machado is going to be Manny Machado. Like, he's not, I'm not saying he's not listening. He is, but it's like the hitting coach doesn't have a whole lot of sway over what Manny Machado is doing for 12 years. And same with Fernando Tatis Jr. to a large extent. So I think it's a fair question. My answer is no. I am always, always going to err on the side of it's not the hitting coach. You know, he's not the guy making $30 million. But I think with the widespread issues, their issues against starters, it is absolutely fair to examine. And I went into it last week and probably was leaning more toward, man, I got to take a hard look at this Sousa thing. This is when we were on the road. And I still am of the belief this is not on Steven Sousa Jr. I really am. But, like, it's a fair question.
2: Yeah. I mean, I feel the same way. And I feel the same way that it's a fair question. And that's kind of just where they are right now offensively. Kevin, appreciate you taking time for us as always. Have a good weekend. And we'll catch up again next week.
0: Right on. Take care.
3: 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Hey, players, this is all yours. Hamul Casino Resort, the player's place.
2: Pretty blunt commentary on Xander Bogaerts and Manny Machado's futures. Not their presence,
4: yeah.
2: But their, not their presence like Christmas, their present day, but their futures.
1: But he's also right about the question of you had no idea what the league looks like in 5 years.
2: True. Everything could change.
1: What the money looks like in 5 years.
2: True.
1: So, I mean, but there's a reality to, I think most people would tell you, if you're looking at the Padres books, that's why there is this.
2: Go in.
1: Just go now. Because there's, we said this before, there's going to come a time where that bill is due. And it might get ugly.
2: The deals aren't great now, and they look even worse down the road for some of these players. All right, we did touch a little bit on what Preller and the organization may do at the deadline. Could it possibly include adding another frontline closer? Is that a possibility? We'll discuss that on the other side and give away a 4-pack of tickets to the San Diego County Fair coming up at 5:45. Stay with us. Schaefer and Sliwa, San Diego Sports 760, live on the iHeartRadio app.
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6: Southbound side of the 805 as you're approaching Murray Ridge. A crash here is, looks like now in the center divider, but things are going to be heavy as you're coming away from Balboa. South 163 is going to be busy from the 805 over to the 5, and the South 5 is heavy through Camp Pendleton from well before Las Plugos over to the 78.
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0: SCFC is back at Snapdragon Stadium. Tomorrow night when they take on the Vancouver Whitecaps, our coverage with Adrian and Darren begins at 6 p.m. on your home for SCFC, San Diego Sports 760. This is a rematch of the Western Conference Finals last year. Tough game.
1: Let me say this about that. I didn't read this article, full disclosure, but Mark Ziegler, within the last 20 minutes, publishing an article. We're on the air, so it's hard to fully read it.
0: Yep.
1: Right, it's about how great Vancouver is, right? Like, listen to this. This is how he tagged his tweet. They're coming to Snapdragon. They've reached the finals of both the MLS Cup and the CONCACAF Champions Cup within the last season. They're atop the Western Conference. All great, right? Tough opponent. Oh, here's the other thing he drops. And they might move to Las Vegas. Which has been reported. This isn't a breaking news story. But by the way, speaking on the conversation we had earlier about the Athletics, the A's are moving to Las Vegas. Everything has been added in a decade, including, by the way, the possibility of the NBA within the next 2 years, if the NBA confirms
0: Vegas
1: expansion.
0: Does not deserve all these freaking teams, but it tells you something. And you know what? It's a good kind of note for San Diego to look at, okay? Because I genuinely believe this. I think the thing that brings a community together most is a sporting event where you got somebody coming from everywhere. It doesn't matter who you are, what part, how much money, all this stuff. It's the thing that unites the city the most. There's just nothing else that happens that unites the city the most.
1: How about that?
0: Las Vegas has found a way, and I get it. It's not the state of California. Vegas has found a way remarkably to say, we want to get into the sports market. This is what Vegas does. They make things happen. My frustration, I'd tell you with this. I mean, I think we'd all agree with this I wasn't here for it, and I don't know all the details of it, but obviously losing the Chargers was what I would say is one of the, it's the worst sports moment in San Diego, but I think it's much bigger than just the worst sports moment. Mm-hmm. We're watching in LA what they're able to host and what that stadium, just the competition of what you could have had versus LA. It's like, wait, why do you want to do that event up there? You could do it down here. We got a 60,000 seat stadium or something along those lines. It's why it's so critical when you have a group like Stan Kroenke that's trying to build Midway Rising that it's so critical that these projects get done because Vegas has said, we'll build it and they'll come, and that's exactly what's happened.
1: Golden Knights 2017, Raiders not that long after.
0: Yep.
1: WNBA has the Aces. Mm-hmm. We know that baseball's already coming in 2028. Yep. The NBA could come as soon as 2028.
0: It's going. I mean, NBA is coming. Like it's just a matter of time. Yep.
1: Major League Soccer, again, very significant to add to that overall resume. And then all of a sudden, you've gone from nothing to everything in one decade. And that's incredible. There's no modern American comparison to that.
0: Here's the only thing that I would say. In one decade, if you told me in 10 years, we have added one professional team here, that would be my goal.
1: Okay, if I told you, okay.
0: Yeah.
1: So you're saying of the other big four.
0: Of the other big four.
1: Right, not sure. Right. So, like, for example, the reason I say that, by the way, like WNBA, for example, has been in Las Vegas, has added some markets. If you get a building done like Midway Rising, maybe there's even a possibility for what you currently have. But, like, yeah, again, I think you can do some things on the periphery. WNBA's had a lot of success.
0: Can I tell you this? If you got a shot at WNBA, you grab it in a heartbeat.
1: No, 100%.
0: There's nothing you say no to if you're San Diego, because what it could eventually create is, can that be a market for the other sport? Obviously,
1: right,
0: the NBA.
1: WNBA has been so successful.
0: 100%. Yeah. So, but go back to the point you were talking about.
1: Yeah, that's kind of my point. What if you build, Midway Rising at some point.
0: Critical.
1: It's critically important. Let's say it gets done. Maybe that's wishful. We're in San Diego. We've had these conversations for a long time.
0: I think it will be a process.
1: But here's my point. Would you agree that it's almost unlikely that if the project is completed, there wouldn't be a plan for a significant sports franchise? And I'm not going to lead people down the path like, trust me, the NBA is coming. Trust me, the NHL is coming. But then my mind starts wandering, like, there are leagues like the WNBA that are very successful, that have really garnered a ton of interest in the last half decade.
0: I got you.
1: You see what I'm saying? Like,
0: here's what I can tell you what, if you build it, they will come, right? I'll give you just an idea. And I'll share this with you. Well, it was about a week and a half ago. I think I told you. I was going to go meet down with the city of San Diego because I wanted to get some more information of, like, can I just understand what the hell's happening with Midway Rising? I'm a believer in this microphone. I'm a believer in this platform. We're on 3-6. I'm part of my reason why I'm back in San Diego. I want to try to help the city of San Diego. I think Midway Rising would be, you know, obviously a huge addition. On Midway Rising, what I would tell you is this. I don't think Stan Kroenke is involved in a project for somebody who's as involved in the world of sports unless he thinks he can get a tenant to fill in a 16,000-seat stadium. Now, listen, there's plenty of other things. Concert venue would be phenomenal for. Does March Madness look at that and say, hey, that would be a great place? Not a Final Four, but is it a Sweet 16 place? Is it one of those? Think about the amount of events you didn't have before. It would be the best. I mean, you got Petco Park, it's outdoor. You got Snapdragon, that's outdoor.
1: To get an indoor.
0: You got Viejas, great.
1: It's a great arena, but yeah.
0: It ain't going to be what this development would be if they obviously were to build that in Point Loma. So to answer your question, if you're a WNBA, if you are the WNBA and you said to yourself, would San Diego would be a good market for us? I think it would be. NHL, I think that. My point is that I don't think you get that far with building a 16,000-seat stadium, having that in your plans, if you're Stan Kroenke and you don't think you have an idea that there will be something in place for San Diego and his stadium.
1: I will say from an NBA perspective, not WNBA, the NBA, it feels, I could be wrong on this, it feels like even if you got that project done and we snapped our fingers and it's done by the end of the decade, it feels like you kind of missed the boat. Right? The NBA is expanding now. Like, literally, they're going to make determinations this summer.
0: Yeah.
1: So it feels like maybe you've missed the boat on that possibility, even if this project is complete.
0: Here's what I would tell you. I would tell you that I'm probably not as confident in the NBA as well. But what I will say is this. You can't have a conversation, period, unless you have the arena to support.
1: Right.
0: So why would the NBA ever even consider you if you don't have a project in play? And that's the thing that I would say. But let's play this off the other way. I think San Diego would be a phenomenal NHL market.
1: I agree.
0: A phenomenal NHL market.
1: But just hear me out for one second. I agree. It's not to play devil's advocate. But when I think about the NHL recently, the markets are in the West. Las Vegas, 2017. Utah, within the last 2 years, from Phoenix. The commissioners publicly stated a desire to get the NHL back to Phoenix because the ownership didn't work out, but they had it for 20 years or whatever it was. It's like, and same thing in the NBA. A lot of the movement is in the West, and you haven't yet been the right chessboard move, but maybe 100%. Maybe
0: but
1: it changes.
0: Here's what I mean, John. Like, in order to make a pitch for your city,
1: you gotta have to have
0: you
1: it.
0: Just if the infrastructure is there, now you can start your, this is
1: you're
0: why
1: right.
0: you want to be added here. This is why you want an LA San Diego rivalry. This is why you want to, like, you can make your pitch. You could, it's the idea of, and I think it was very similar in the NFL. If you have an arena down in that, you know, obviously in that project for Midway Rising, just think of the tourism that's coming in. Just think of the amount of people that are traveling from Detroit or this or that. It's like, I want to go watch my team there. Like, San Diego has something that many other markets don't have. It is truly one of the more desirable markets in the entire country. Give them a reason to tell you no rather than you're not even in the pitch.
1: Back to the Padres and what AJ Preller and ownership may be thinking when the deadline approaches in 2 months. We'll discuss that on the other side and give away a 4-pack of tickets to the San Diego County Fair on Schaefer and Sliwa, San Diego Sports 760, and live on the iHeartRadio app.
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15: 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Padres and A's are getting set for their series down at Petco Park. It's going to be Jeffrey Springs going for the A's and Walker Buehler on the hill for the Friars. First pitch is set for 6:40. We got Western Conference Finals Game 3 tonight between the Thunder and the Spurs. They're about to tip off here in about the next 5 or 10 minutes. In terms of injury reports, both Dylan Harper and De'Aaron Fox are cleared to play, and Thunder's Jalen Williams is out. Tomorrow night, right here on San Diego Sports 760, San Diego FC is back at Snapdragon to take on Vancouver. Our coverage with Adrian and Darren will begin at 6 o'clock. 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
1: All right, there's a couple of, it's a good news, bad news with San Diego State and a couple of sports right now that we want to share.
0: Yeah.
1: Good news is their baseball team is trying to win the Mountain West Tournament in their final year in the league and go to the NCAA Tournament. They're the number one seed. They opened up the Mountain West Tournament today and overcame a 5-0 deficit against the 5-seed New Mexico and won going away. So that's great.
0: That means they're winning 11-6.
1: 11-6. So they're in the winner's bracket, which means if they win tomorrow, they're in the championship game of the Mountain West Tournament, and they'd have to win once before losing twice, if that makes sense.
0: Yeah,
1: to make the NCAA sense. Tournament for yep. the first time since 2017, or maybe it was the spring of 2018. It was the spring of 2018. That's really good news, obviously, for the Aztecs baseball program heading into the Pac-12. The bad news for San Diego State relates to men's basketball, where it's being reported today and at this hour by Mark Ziegler at the Union Tribune that one of their key offseason acquisitions in the transfer portal, Nick Anderson, who averaged over 15 points per game last year at Rice, has suffered an apparent knee injury and will undergo surgery for it and could miss the entirety of the upcoming year. Now, if there's any consolation in there, they can apply for a red shirt. It's not guaranteed to be granted because of his history, by the way. That's more convoluted. But they can certainly backfill his position because the transfer portal remains open. These rosters are not yet finalized in May like they would be 3 months from now. So Nick Anderson was a big addition, Alan, for them this offseason. They've had so much change. You never want to see a player go out like this. He will still be a part of the program. Now the question becomes for Brian Dutcher and his staff is what can you do about it in terms of impacting your roster next year and backfilling for a player that you're expecting to have a big year?
0: Yeah, that's awful news for San Diego State and more specifically for him as an individual player, right? To not have that opportunity. I think the backfill that you're talking about, you know, if he was going to have a big enough role with San Diego State University, you're now going to ask yourself who from within their roster could try their best to fill in that role.
1: Sure.
0: And then who now, as it kind of gets slimmer and slimmer, and there's some other guys out there right now that are saying to themselves, this could be an opportunity for me to jump in at San Diego State University, show my value, and then go try to make more money next year. It's like, you know, very typical of free agency. It's like, Michael King, I'm going to have a contract that I could show it to you this year so I can go get paid the year before the next year. And that's kind of what he's going to run into, and that's what San Diego State's going to run into.
1: Yeah, so
0: that's just unfortunate.
1: It is unfortunate. Mark's got some quotes from him about the injury, but it's a part of sports. We all recognize it. We're talking about it tonight in the Western Conference Finals.
0: Sure.
1: These critically important games that help determine champions, and stars have been out. Tyrese Haliburton tore his Achilles in the seventh game of the NBA Finals. Missed the entirety of this past season. And this happens in all sports. Football, Major League Baseball, it's just a part of it, unfortunately.
0: Yeah, and, you know, we said this before. Unfortunately, it's a lot of times the teams that do win, it's not the best team. It's the healthiest and the hottest at the right time. But health is everything. I mean, look at that. We can go through any team that we've ever rooted for. And I could tell you last year to have... We talked about how many times in 2024 Joe Musgrove with his injury and the timing of it. Loriano last year, what a week before the playoffs start, and not available for the Cup Series. Jason Adam goes down with an injury. Unfortunately, that's part of the game.
1: All right, so we touched on this briefly yesterday with Dennis Lynn reported in The Athletic that the Padres are already entertaining the idea of adding relief help between now and the trade deadline. Two of the names he linked to A.J. Preller having interest in previously, one of which is Aroldis Chapman, who's been pitching in the big leagues for forever and still throws hard as heck and has like a 0.5 ERA. The other is a familiar name, old friend Josh Hader. I don't know if he's a friend or not. Got that big deal with the Astros. They haven't played well.
0: Yeah,
1: he's in year three of a five-year deal. The idea of bringing him back, although he is owed a lot of money. Could you see the Padres seriously entertaining a closer when they already have baseball's best closer in Mason Miller?
0: Could this just be the path that they think, listen, if we're going to win games, it's just not going to be 8-5. We got to win games 3-2.
1: Yeah.
0: And could this just be there? Sometimes you're doubling down. It's a perfect example here because clearly they have so many other holes, specifically their bats, specifically their offense. Okay, is it a lot more expensive to go get that guy that's jacking 30 home runs a year? Is it a lot more expensive to go get a starting pitcher or an ace out there? Can they just add some more? I think between those two players, I don't think I want to see Hader back. I think the Hader piece and obviously what he's still owed, but I think that would be odd.
1: Yeah.
0: I think the Chapman thing, listen, that guy is a beast, and he has been a beast for a long time. Let's just say he's not intimidated by any players. Like, that's a guy that I could see coming in a playoff game, and you have Freddie, you know, you got Mookie Betts, or you got Show. The guy's not going to be intimidated, right? Like, he's the type of player, or Schwarber's up or something along those lines. I can see him, obviously, in situations like that.
1: What I like about him is he's a rental, and the reason I like that is you don't typically have to give up as much for a rental. Mm-hmm. Now, Preller doesn't typically go for rentals, but he's a rental, so you don't have to give up as much. He's not a position player or a starter, so you're not talking about your top prospects, as in you'd have him for 2 months. And he's not owed them. He's owed $13 million this year, but by the time he gets the deadline, it's one-third of that. Josh Hader's a different conversation. The guy got $95 million.
0: Yeah, no, thank you.
1: Do you really want to tie yourself up in 2027 and 2028 with
0: not
1: him?
0: Not at all.
1: I agree with you.
0: And the history that, you know, I think he left, whether fair to him or not, it's all good, but just that history of kind of Milwaukee screwing him over and it kind of applied a little bit on the San Diego front of whether you're going to pitch four outs or whatever the case is, come in the eighth or something along those lines. I don't think I want to deal with that.
1: It's just an interesting idea that the Padres, who we watch on a night in and night out basis, and they can't hit right now, and everyone talks about the rotation with Pivetta and Musgrove out, But the first thing you read about the trade deadline is about bolstering their bullpen. It's kind of fascinating, isn't it? You have Mason Miller, one of the best relief pitchers in baseball history. And by the way, you have other high-leverage relievers that have been very successful. But if all of a sudden you can shorten a game even more,
0: yeah,
1: that's something that you may want to entertain.
0: And they may. I mean, again, I'm not – I got to see it to believe it.
1: Yeah.
0: Do I think so. This offense is going to all of a sudden just start clicking? There's some opportunity. I mean, it's so low that even right now, if some of these guys just start having average seasons, it's going to look a lot better.
1: True.
0: Are they also just counting on that a little bit?
1: Potentially. Yeah, and listen, I know this, and Kevin Acey said this. He said this 30 minutes ago. If the Padres are actually in it, like they were last year, rule nothing out involving his system, the money they may take on, we don't know, because of ownership. But their willingness and desire to make changes or bolster or improve, that's who A.J. Preller is. We've touched on this a lot now. I feel like we'll spend a good amount of time in June and July if the team is winning. Like, what is A.J. Preller going to have up his sleeve?
0: But that's the part that I don't think we have. I think because it's new ownership. I don't think there's a guarantee it's going to be like, hey, whatever you want to do, go out and do. Mm-hmm. So I think we'll have to wait and see. Again, it could be taking on contracts. Could new ownership be like, why are we going to take on this much more money? Whatever the case is. So I think we got to let some of this stuff play out. I think we want to think that new ownership is just going to come in here and it's, hey, Preller, do whatever the hell you want. But they could also say, like, any new ownership comes in, it takes over a company or a business. It's like, so why are you doing this? Explain to me exactly. Like, you used to be able to green light everything before. Well, one owner can have a different vision of how he wants to build.
1: I made a mistake when it comes to the Thunder. I made a very serious mistake. I thought they could win this game. Do you know what the score is? It's been 1 minute and 50 seconds of game action. Very rarely is a game decided at the 1 minute.
0: Did they just go to timeout 1 minute and 50 seconds in?
1: Timeout, and they should have. They made a proper decision based on the game.
0: 10-0?
1: It is 10-0.
0: Is it really 10-0?
1: Has a team ever come back from 10 in the NBA?
0: San Antonio's up 10-0?
1: They've hit a pair of threes, including Wemby with one of them. And
0: right there.
1: Yeah, if you could see, it would be helpful. Yeah, if this TV was on.
0: So we're working on it.
1: 10.
0: Give it a second.
1: Nothing Spurs. Do I change my opinion on this game? I won't do it yet. 10-0 Spurs in their first Western Conference final game in forever at home.
0: You know, it'd be cool if, you know, when you make bets, that like Vegas or like DraftKings. DraftKings, yeah, a good example, yeah, right? Give me 30 minutes to take it back after the game starts. You know what I mean?
1: I'm just kidding. Everything I said, I was just kidding about.
0: Give me a second. Yeah. Can I have a feel for the game?
1: That's so funny. Yeah, can I have like 5 minutes to make a new like decision on this?
0: Well, 30 minutes. Give me 30 minutes. We can sit back.
1: A lot of talk about the health status of these two teams, and San Antonio has taken a 10-0 lead, 1 minute and 50 seconds
0: I'm surprised about the 10-0. I'm not surprised about you getting De'Aaron Fox back, Fox and Dylan Harper, and no Jalen Williams there. This is a game that the Spurs, like, kind of have to win.
1: But you don't see the Thunder getting shut out.

0: Before you get to Waring Road, a crasher just moved to the right shoulder, but still jammed up coming away from the 15, while the southbound side of the 805 before Murray Ridge. Earlier crash here is over to the right shoulder, but still causing pretty heavy delays as they're coming away from Balboa, and then a pretty quiet ride up ahead to the 15.
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14: Loyal listener and viewer Jeff, congrats. 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

0: Happily Ever After, which it has not been for the Thunder here tonight in Game 3.
1: All right, congratulations to Jeff, number one.
0: Oh, I thought you were going to say to the Spurs.
1: Thank you to everybody who was part of that callback or the talkback all week long. So we appreciate you guys doing that. Now, we will continue to do it. We're just going to do that more based off of strategery from the you and I when we feel like, yeah, hey, there's absolutely a good question there that we could propose to our listeners. That 4-2 run that San Antonio, or that 4-2 run from the Oklahoma City Thunder, is now 4-4.
0: Yeah, 19-4. By the way, we have another full week of fare tickets to give away next week. So be with us next Monday at 3 p.m. So we will be doing the talk back. I think Mike Usher just made us aware. We've got tickets all next week, 4-pack of tickets all next week right here on San Diego Sports 760. Of course, we're off for the holiday on Monday, but then back on Tuesday for a full week here on Schaefer and Sliwa. When a team starts a game like this, seriously, yeah, because you've covered the NBA for a long time and watched it for your whole life, like, what percent of the time when you dominate someone early does something like that hold? I mean, in basketball, the games can change in a 6-minute time frame.
1: Cut it down a little bit here.
0: That's what I'm saying.
1: Here's what I would tell you. I would tell you that clearly San Antonio kind of trying to send a message tonight. So this is their game to lose. Even if you go, you don't have to go up by 15, but something that happens in the NBA so often, there's a little bit of this, and I watch this all the time in the NBA. Once you can establish like an 8-10 point lead, and then a team goes on a run and they cut it down to 4 or 5, the other squad's going to eventually go on a run again and get it back up to 8-10.
0: Sure.
1: That's the challenge that Thunder are going to deal with. So Thunder right now are on a little bit of a run. They went from down 15, they're now down 6.
0: 9.
1: Or, I'm sorry, down 9. Yeah. Don't be surprised that now San Antonio, coming off a timeout, now goes on their own run. So it's very significant. And this is specific because I do think San Antonio understands there's a little blood in the water right now that they're going to try to take advantage of.
0: All right, so we've got Game 3 of the Western Conference Finals. We have Padres and A's tonight. Again, Mason Miller really briefly touched on this. Mason Miller, at some point this weekend, assumedly will pitch against his former team for the first time in his career. Of course, came over last July in that trade deadline deal. What is interesting is on their face, these teams are similar. They're similar in record. A's are 2 games over .500. Yes, the Padres have had a better record at 29-20. Run differential near identical, these two teams. A's a year ago, part ways with their closer. They got a really good offense led by Nick Kurtz. I think whomever we had on earlier, their broadcaster, said he's reached base safely in 44 consecutive games. I'm intrigued, I guess is my point, by this weekend series. An A's team that's only gotten better by the year over the last 4 or 5 seasons, now in first place in the AL West.
1: Yeah, there's a little bit, too. Like, this is coming off, this is your first series after the Dodgers series. So you had this real high of playing the defending champs, you know, a franchise that you always feel like you have to fight through to get through, and then to probably one of the more unknown teams in all of Major League Baseball in the A's. So there's just like polar opposite franchises, polar opposite of excitement. And again, like, how do you respond? You lost 2 of 3 from the Dodgers. Are you able to just get back on track and win 2 of 3, or is this, you know, a bigger issue or a bigger problem?
0: Jackson Merrill is out. Mm-hmm. He's not in the lineup tonight. He suffered back soreness and stiffness after trying to take away an Ohtani home run ball. The good news is he's not on the IL. I'd be very concerned, by the way, if he was put on. He was put on 3 times last year. So hopefully he avoids that. Last year, I would never call it a lost season for Merrill, but I do think he took a step back. Some of it was outside of his control because of his health. They're dealing with health situations, Alan. I mean, Jake Cronenworth, he has not been seen. He's been dealing with concussion-like symptoms. Again, it's not the end-all, be-all. Jackson Merrill's out at least a day or two. Pivetta, Musgrove, like,
1: that's why the conversation about Tatis is like, hey, move him down. Or,
0: yeah, like,
1: or
0: even where are you going?
1: Or even the conversation of, like, you know, let Tatis be gone for a couple of weeks and come back. You don't have bodies.
0: Luxury.
1: You don't have bodies.
0: Yeah, you'd be playing Bryce Johnson every day.
1: You don't have guys.
0: For 10 or 15 days.
1: That ain't going to happen.
0: Yeah, it's true. It's like,
1: that is a challenge. That's a big challenge.
0: There are some bright spots. They're 29-20, and there are bright spots. I think Gavin Sheets and Miguel Andujar, they've had bright spots. It's not to say, oh my gosh, can you believe what's happening here? Let's see how this weekend and this homestand plays out.
1: But I hate that, because you're so right. There's times that I might be talking Padres, and I might sound like they're 8 or 9 games below .500.
0: Right, and they're over.
1: And I'm not even trying to. It's more just individual topics, individual players. Like, And this is part of the roller coaster of covering a baseball team for 162 games. You can feel so great in one day, and then in the next day, you're like, what happened to this team? And there's it's such a, you know, up and down.
0: Yeah, completely. I'm more so, I think, than, yeah, just because there's more games, I guess. It's so much easier to react to each and every game. And we do tend to do that. I tend to do that as well with baseball. The one point we made earlier as well, this idea that the Big Four, if they did return to some semblance of themselves, what could it mean? Because you are 29-20 with a Big Four that's been the blah four. You know, they just haven't come through by and large for the better part of one third of the season. Hopefully, again, we can't guarantee it. Hopefully that changes along the way. I can't guarantee it. We've said it a lot. But are they really going to perform like this all year long?
1: What's the plan for the weekend?
0: Watch the Padres and complain about their offense.
1: Okay. All right.
0: That's what I'm going to do. I'm just going to sit in front of the television. No, I mean, obviously, yeah, sports, Memorial Day weekend, enjoy the weather, yeah, get outside.
1: Nice. Yep, definitely.
0: No May Gray today. Hopefully that continues this weekend. It's the worst part of San Diego, huh?
1: It's... I love that. That's how you started that conversation earlier.
0: Yeah, what are you doing this weekend?
1: There's a piece. I honestly just kind of try to chill, hang out with some family, do nothing crazy at all. It's going to be a little hectic too, right? You're trying to go down to the beaches or something like that. This is going to be the weekend where it's.
0: You think people will be at the beach this weekend?
1: Oh, my brother.
0: Could you see people down there?
1: No.
0: When it's 75 and sunny out?
1: Do you stay away? Like, are you like in?
0: I stay away because of sharks. I don't care about the people. The people have done nothing to me.
1: Well, you don't have to go in the ocean.
0: Yeah, but with, you know, there's sharks.
1: Are
0: well,
1: you
0: you're right?
1: So you?
0: I don't.
2: You know, they have those on land now, John.
1: Land shark. You don't go in the ocean?
0: By and large, no.
1: No.
0: Have you seen some of the results of people that go in oceans?
1: Have you seen some of the percentages of things like that happening?
0: There's, you know, the jellyfish these days, and
1: got to get in the ocean.
2: And there's lots of things that you and I would consider normal that John doesn't do.
0: I don't consider normal.
2: John doesn't know how to ride a bike.
0: I'm a fish out of water. That is true. I don't know how to ride a bike.
1: That's not a real story.
0: That is. I can swim, though. I cannot ride a bike. I've never.
2: It's true.
0: Yeah, I cannot ride a bike.
1: We're going to go ride a bike. Like you
0: not in the ocean.
1: You have to ride a bike.
0: No, I really don't. And now everyone rides their bike here, but
1: you
0: I don't.
1: You can't say you don't know how to ride a bike.
0: But I don't.
1: How? But you literally
0: my son doesn't either, which is the worst part about it.
1: Don't do that.
0: I mean, he can kind of like on the training wheels. I can do training wheels.
1: Kill it on the training wheels?
0: Oh, my gosh.
1: That's good to know.
0: Like Papa Wheelies on training wheels.
1: Mm-hmm. By the way, you're going to get a bike. You're going to ride a bike here pretty soon.
0: Thunder are back in this thing. They're down five.
1: Back in it.
0: They're down five.
1: I think even less than that.
0: Four. No, it's five. 21-16. But if they make this free throw, they'd be down four. Alan, have a good Memorial
1: great
0: Day
1: stuff.
0: Weekend.
1: You too.
0: Our listeners, have a great
1: Thank
0: long
1: you,
0: weekend. 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
5: Southbound 5 remains a heavy ride through Camp Pendleton, starting well before Las Pulgas on over to the 78, and then patchy delays up ahead from Balboa over to the 163. Southbound side of the 163, that's going to be busy from the 8 to the 5, and the 805 South got some slowing here from Balboa over to Murray Ridge.
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18: 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What you need to know.
19: In San Antonio tonight, the Spurs led Oklahoma City 15-0 after the first 4 minutes. This is West Finals game number 3. As for the game, it's now just 24-20 over the Thunder. About 2.5 minutes to go in the first quarter. Series tied at 1. Jalen Williams of OKC is out with a hamstring injury. The league's all-defensive team is led by Victor Wembanyama. It was unanimous. In the NHL playoffs, game 2 of the West Final at Colorado has the Avs up 1-0 after 1 against Vegas, trying to make it one game apiece in the series. To baseball, the Yankees lead at the 7th inning stretch 1-0 over the Rays, who've won 4 straight. Pitcher Gerrit Cole, in his season debut after Tommy John surgery, pitched 6 scoreless innings for New York. Cleveland won its 7th straight game, 1-0 at Philadelphia on a pinch homer top of the 9th. St. Louis at Cincinnati rained out. Doubleheader coming on Saturday. I'm Steve DeSager.
20: One guy is happily divorced. One guy is happily married. One guy gets called daddy by his 3 beautiful daughters. One guy gets called

0: fastest since 2007 and among passers who threw for 100 pass attempts across the first six games. Deshaun Watson ranked 558th out of 566. The only quarterback who was below Deshaun Watson who wasn't either injured, benched, or coming off the bench, Jamarcus Russell.
1: Deshaun Watson, they keep acting like he's the answer. And this is over multiple seasons. He didn't just have a bad season because he was still nicked up.
2: Still better than Shador.
1: I don't know that anymore.
2: I do.
1: I do know that he once was, without a doubt.
2: I saw a young Shador stink up the joint.
1: Because he's only got an opportunity to get better. I see an old Deshaun Watson now who's been injured, who's got some, you know,
2: if
1: some baggage.
2: If they really believed in Shador, they would say, Deshaun's going to stay on the roster. Mm-hmm. And we're just going to pay the money, and we found our quarterback. They know that they haven't found him.
1: I agree. I don't think he's done if he enough really, to if just he, be like that.
2: Right. If he really did that, like, it's like, Deshaun, we're going to have the highest paid backup quarterback in the history of the NFL, and leave it at that.
1: I agree. I think he's still under development. But the idea that just, like, Deshaun is the answer, I just don't think. I think they blew that deal, clearly, and I think they're stuck with it. But I do think there's going to be a Russell Wilson end to that where they're like, man, screw it. At some point, we got to release him and bite that. What I think his is like $90 million it'll end up being. We got to just bite that bullet with the 90. Because he's never going to be good. The team isn't good enough for Deshaun to be good or for even Shador at this point right now. And I just think you got to bite that bullet at some point. Like, you made a mistake. What you going to do? Keep, well, we owe him. Or you going to try to get better?
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1: The Thunder have taken the lead, 32-31.
2: That's early. 877-99 on Fox. Who should the Browns install as their QB1? Is it Shador Sanders or Deshaun Watson? We'll continue that conversation next with you. It is The Odd Couple, where we deliver insight, not noise, right here on Fox Sports Radio. Stick and stay.
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26: Southbound side of the 5, things are going to slow down getting through Camp Pendleton from just before Las Pulgas over to the 78, and then pretty quiet up ahead, while the southbound side of the 163 remains a busy ride in between the 8 and the 5. And a few delays on the southbound side of the 15 freeway right as you're approaching Arrow Drive.
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13: 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Been a fun, funky flashback Friday. Analytic, my buddy. Sometimes it is what it is, you know? 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Just search The Odd Couple wherever you get your podcasts and follow us. Rate it 5 stars. Review it. Love it. Share it. Like it. All that good stuff. Just search The Odd Couple wherever you get your pods. You'll find today's full version and a best of version as well. Rob G will get that up soon enough. It is halftime. What was it, 58-51, Rob G? I think it was 58-51
14: in that game. Yeah, 58-51, absolutely.
13: Halftime Thunder up in game 3 of the Western Conference Finals. So if it, we won't see the rest of it before we get out of here.
15: Well,
13: so
15: quickly, Victor Wembanyama, 19 minutes of action, plus 12. In the 5 minutes he sits, they are minus 19.
13: You know who's plus 20, who's having a heck of a series for them? Caruso. Alex Caruso
15: Lakers
13: playing.
15: Lakers legend.
13: I don't know why they let him go, boy. I'll tell you, that was, Lakers was tripping.
16: They let go. Who are the other two big men they let go?
13: McGee, Dwight Howard,
16: like I didn't
13: Rondo.
16: Even,
15: they traded Zubats.
16: That was another one.
13: Yeah, that was a bad one.
16: A couple of them. All right.
13: Yeah, they were tripping on that. Hey, let's win a championship by playing great defense and then get rid of all the defender players and then blame Frank Vogel, who is a defensive-minded coach. Yeah, I don't know what they were doing on that. All right, so Steve DeSager mentioned earlier was talking about who made the most
16: last
13: money.
16: Call, aren't we?
13: We got last call. I was locked in. My bad. Let's get to last call.
17: This is the last

0: You never know.
1: That's right. Pablo in Wyoming. Like
2: you are
1: the last caller here on the Odd Couple Fox Sports Radio.
3: What's up? What's up? Happy Friday, y'all.
1: Happy Friday. Pablo. Good. How are you?
3: Good.
0: All the time.
3: Yes. Before I begin, I just want to express my condolences to both to the family and friends of Kyle Busch and Rob Ace.
0: Yep.
3: Who just happened to join DJ Easy Rock up in heaven. This week has gone kind of sorrow, to say the least. So Rob G, he really thinks his Lakers can beat down my Spurs, really? Homeboy really said that?
0: He did. I mean, a snitch on him, but he did.
3: Look, I mean, first of all, that his Lakers need to focus on building a bench, getting some depth, instead of stargazing for Giannis and Joker and Embiid. Why not look at Dylan Brooks or Evan Mobley, a USC product? I mean, those guys automatically would be the top defenders on the team.
0: Hey, Rob G hung up. Rob G hung.
1: Rob G, you're so mean. Like, why would you hang up on
4: this guy?
0: Dang.
4: I just did what you did.
0: That's a good point.
1: Was that Rick Barry? Rob G, your wife is next.
0: You have said it about six times since I've been here.
1: Rob G, was that Rick Barry on the line?
4: That was Rick Barry.
0: Shout out to Pablo for calling. All right. Give me some game show music, Alex,
1: Pablo, investigate some journalism.
0: Yeah. Shout out to all the Pablos. Torre, caller Pablo, Escobar, all the Pablos.
5: Francisco.
0: Francisco.
5: Great comedian.
0: All right.
1: Rob G's cousin, Pablo.
5: Okay. See, Rob, you just
0: had to go right. Oh, shoot.
6: That's got to be racist.
0: News. I don't even need Steve. Hold on. Breaking news. Carmelo Anthony has on a suit.
1: They told him
5: Robbie heard you.
0: Robbie heard you.
1: I just said,
0: he was sick
1: like
0: of you complaining.
1: Else. Look at like everybody
0: and
1: else.
0: And by the way, I saw somebody posted something on social, like he always wears those Cartiers, and everybody at the bottom was like, all right, come on. You can wear a suit, Carmelo. We track suited
1: it's
0: out.
1: It's okay.
0: So
1: right,
0: I think enough people, NBC probably, or is it NBC, right? Yeah. It's probably, all right, Carmelo, we don't ask much of you, but it's a big series. Can you
1: and Rob G, real quick, seriously, do you have a cousin named Pablo?
4: My wife's uncle's name Pablo.
1: See, I knew
0: there
1: it.
0: You go.
7: Racist.
0: That was pretty rare. Actually, that made it worse.
5: Just assumed, Rob.
0: I'm not going to lie. You made it worse. Because that's literally the prejudice. Like, you prejudge his family.
5: Rob, let me guess. You got a Deshaun in the family somewhere.
0: Let me guess. You got an uncle's Roscoe Jenkins.
1: Alex said I had a cousin Tyrone or Rufus, right?
0: Look at that. There you go, boy.
5: Why is it called Rufflin if you end up on the floor?
1: Exactly.
0: Keeping stereotypes alive.
1: All right,
5: I don't care.
0: Carmelo looked clean, too. I like it. See, that's the problem. He shouldn't have did it because now we're gonna be expecting more.
5: Use my game show music or what?
0: I am gonna use it. Well, all right. I'm sorry, blame Carmelo. All right, so let's pocket watch. Rob G's favorite thing to do is worry about other people's money. OPM, other people's money.
1: I'm down with OPP.
0: All right, so I got to turn this way. We know you are now with OPP. Let me look at so you don't be looking at the screen here. All right, so we got the top 10 athletes who earned the most money this past year. Forbes put it out there. So. Rob, let's go Rob Parker. Name someone on the list till we eliminate.
1: Bad Bunny. Oh, you said athletes.
0: Athletes. I mean, maybe he can hoop or something, but he's not on this list.
1: Shohei Ohtani.
0: Shohei Ohtani.
1: No, he's not on the list.
0: Is on the list at number five, $127.6 million he made.
1: Now, what's crazy is his Dodgers salary is only $2
0: million. I know.
1: So that
0: just shows you the endorsement.
1: That's all endorsement and everything. He only makes $2 million with baseball.
0: $2.6 for on the field, $125 million off.
1: That's insane, Alex. And he's number five on the list.
0: He's number five. All right, Rob G.
4: Ronaldo, so I'll be a soccer player.
0: $300 million at number one. $235 million, the opposite for him. On, $65 million off. How can one team play somebody $235 million? And basketball players and football got to have caps?
1: They don't have to have caps. They do it, but they don't need it. Right.
0: Come on, Alex, who you got?
5: I'm going to go with Tom Brady.
0: I don't know if he's active players or not. Tom Brady is not on the list.
5: Oh, it's only active players?
0: Or athletes. Active athletes.
5: Is Messi on there then? Another soccer player?
0: Messi is on the list.
2: There you go.
0: Messi is at number three at $140 million.
5: Crazy.
0: 70 on, 70 off. Steve already read the list. Otherwise, I would ask him, but I'm sure he already.
4: All right, Rob. Keep the momentum going. Back to Rob.
0: Rob Parker, I mean. Who you got?
2: Let's see.
0: Some are obvious. Kind of sitting there.
2: Right.
0: That's a clue.
2: Patrick Mahomes.
0: No. And you are eliminated. Rob G.
4: Canelo Alvarez.
0: Rob G, you read the list.
4: No, I did not, because he just had a big fight with Netflix. They paid
0: yes.
4: a lot of money.
0: Okay. Canelo, nice. $170 million. Wow. 160 on. Fight. 10, only 10 off, though. That's interesting. Like he only makes $10 million through that. For time's sake, I'll blow through the rest of these. LeBron James was at number four. Anybody want to guess how much?
4: Not next year.
2: Go ahead.
0: I know, right? 137, 52 on, 85 off. Dang, bro. We mentioned Shohei. Steph Curry at 124, 60 on, 65 off. John Rahm, 107, 97 million on the field, 10 million off. Karim Benzema, 104. He's a soccer player, 100 on, 4 off. And Kevin
1: Durant.
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15: 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Got a bit of slowing eastbound 78 in between Twin Oaks Valley and Barham, and then clear up ahead to the 15, and the westbound 78 is quiet from the 15 to the 5.
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21: Here's your weather forecast. Morning low clouds come your way tomorrow, but they're expected to clear by the afternoon. Saturday's inland highs will reach the upper 60s. Lows will head down to the 50s.
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26: Oklahoma City's bench scored nearly 40 points in the first half, so even though the Thunder trailed at San Antonio 15-0 in the opening minutes, it's a halftime lead for the visitors, 58-51 over the Spurs. This is Game 3 of the West Finals series for the moment, tied at a game apiece. By the way, De'Aaron Fox of the Spurs, who missed the first two games of the series with a sore ankle, is starting in this one, and Fox has 11 points, co-leader as far as scoring for his team. The league's all-defensive club, led by Victor Wembanyama. WNBA, Atlanta over Dallas tonight. To Major League Baseball, Cleveland won its seventh game in a row, 1-0 at Philadelphia on a pinch homer in the ninth. Tampa Bay scored four in the eighth and beat the Yankees in New York 4-2. Five straight wins for the Rays. Blue Jays now up 3-2 on the Pirates in the ninth. Brewers led 4-0 in the first, now 5-1 over the Dodgers. Top of the eighth, I'm Steve DeSager.
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2: Cloudy skies overnight with a low of 61 degrees. Tomorrow, partly cloudy throughout the day with a high around 67, getting down to an overnight low of 62. Currently, it is sunny and 64 degrees.
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6: Watch for a slow ride southbound side of the 5 in Oceanside approaching Harbor Drive. It stays slow until you come across Cassidy Street. And the 805 southbound in Normal Heights, watch for a crash that's right at Adams Avenue. It's along the right shoulder.
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18: Cloudy skies overnight with a low of 61 degrees. Tomorrow, partly cloudy throughout the day with a high around 67, getting down to an overnight low of 62. Currently, it is sunny and 64 degrees.
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0: Smith Show with my best friend, Mike Harmon. The Thunder take game three of the Western Conference Finals, 123-108 over the Spurs. And yes, a lot of upset people. Oh, the floppers. Floppers trending all over the place tonight. Oh, SGA, because when it looked like the Spurs were going to get back in the game, SGA started doing his thing, third quarter, flopping, getting to the free throw line, upsetting the Spurs, getting in their heads. He did what SGA does, and I'm sure there's going to be another big push, another big round of, I hate the Thunder, I hate the way they play, I hate everything about them.
1: You know what my response to that is?

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0: 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You want to see Harmon's calves? How about Jason's Jets or Nick's ones? 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
18: We got a lot of people who trade Fernando Tatis. 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
20: Huh? Oh, sorry.
19: It's okay. I just need you to listen to me.
20: I know that a lot of times, Mom, it might not seem like I'm listening to you, but I am. I hear you. And what you say really does matter to me.
21: 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I hear you, and I know it's because you care.
22: All the talks we've had over the years, including what you've told me about not using alcohol and other drugs, they stick with me. 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
20: Thanks, Mom, for never giving up and always being my biggest fan.
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18: I have to watch the end of this basketball. 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
18: Welcome back, my friends, to the story that will never end. Tonight, the drama surrounding Caitlin Clark has gotten to an absurd level.
19: Oh, I thought this was Wingstop.
18: No. We'll get the next chapter of Wingstop next week when I figure out who stole my wings out of
20: the refrigerator. Yeah, we shouldn't call it that because that's a brand.
18: Wingstop. Yeah.
20: Wingate.
18: Yeah, Wingate.
19: Don't worry, I dumped it.
18: Like former Georgetown forward David Wingate. He was on the 85 team that lost.
20: Nicely done. People actually say we need to talk more about the
19: about
18: Wingate.
19: Ninth gate.
18: So, tonight, Caitlin Clark returned to the Fever lineup. Team high in points, 22 points. They win the game. And afterwards, she talked about why she missed the previous game, which very late in the day before the game 2 days ago, she was ruled out with a back injury. And there was a lot of questions. The Fever were warned about, you know, not making an injury like this public. And Caitlin Clark went into a long explanation about how, hey, I woke up. I tried to work out. I didn't know if I was going to play. We tried. I wasn't good. You know, we made the call like a couple of hours before tip off. And that's all it was. I don't understand. And Stephanie White talked about why they were being fined. Why are we fined for telling the truth? I don't understand. This little bit of Caitlin Clark tells you exactly what to expect for her for the rest of her career. Okay. Now, when she came into the league, what did I tell you? She was Magic and Larry. Now, she wasn't bad. She wasn't Magic. She was

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20: So the NFL, or a spokesman for the NFL earlier on Friday, admitted that the doubleheader format that they had tried out these last few years was a complete and total dud.
13: Oh.
20: Didn't work.
13: All those Raiders games that were the late game?
20: Not sure why.
13: Those weren't good games?
20: No, I mean, crazily enough, most of them were.
13: Were they?
20: Even when the Raiders were bad, I'd say the handful that I can remember off the top of my head, most of them were at least competitive.
13: Felt like a lot of Raiders Chargers.
20: But the doubleheaders, and even more so like the simultaneous, I forget exactly what they would call them, but you'd have one game that would kick, and then another game would kick like 35 minutes later.
13: That pissed me off.
20: Yeah, that one made no sense whatsoever to me.
13: I know they're trying to catch enough of the audience in primetime on both ends there. Because
20: gotta commit to one, though.
13: If you start the late game too late or the first game too early, you're alienating one half of the country.
20: Well, that's what it was. So, like, when they would have the doubleheaders, they would typically kick one game at 4:30 Pacific time, so 7:30 Eastern, prime time there. And the second game would kick at, like, 10:30 Eastern time, 7:30 Pacific.
13: Right.
20: So you're kind of killing your East Coast audience, but hoping that you're going to make it up from the West Coast audience that missed the early kickoff at 4:30.
13: Right. The West Coast gets hurt with the early game because people aren't off work yet.
20: Yeah.
13: The East Coast gets hurt with the late game because people got to wake up in the morning for work on Tuesday.
20: And if you remember, Monday Night Football for years used to kick off at 9 p.m. Eastern time. It used to be 6 o'clock Pacific time. They moved it up. Once it moved initially from ABC to ESPN, what was that, maybe 20 years ago now, they moved the kick to 5 o'clock Pacific, 8 o'clock Eastern.
13: Was that with Hank? Are you ready to
20: touch football? Hank did move with him. Yes, he did.
13: Before his downfall?
20: Yeah, before.
13: Self-inflicted? Yeah.
20: So the crazy thing that people are throwing out there is like, all right, if we do away with the Monday doubleheaders, we're trying, by the way, the idea that you're trying to get away from having as many games in the Sunday morning or afternoon, depending on where you are, windows, and have more exclusive games, I understand it to a certain degree, but part of the novelty and part of the enjoyment of an NFL Sunday, at least for me, is knowing that there's 7 or 8 games going at once, and I can have the multi-screens, and I can bounce around. I am not a red zone guy, but the red zone channel is obviously a humongous phenomenon for a bunch of people.
13: You football snob.
20: The reds, what,
13: too
20: I'm sure,
13: good for the red zone?
20: I'm not too good for it. I just kind of like to watch actual games and not just bouncing around from highlight to highlight. But
13: there is something that cheapens games by watching the red zone. I freely admit that.
20: But people love it.
13: Yeah.
20: People have absolutely eaten it up. So if there's only 4 games going on as opposed to 8, it's a little bit different. So the talk, they're like, oh, well, instead of Monday night doubleheaders, maybe they might start doing Monday night and Tuesday night football, or Monday night and Wednesday night football. And I'm like, all right, so it's not going to happen overnight, but this takes me back to something we debated about on the podcast like 10, 12 years ago. Remember when Mark Cuban had a quote, said the NFL are putting too many games on, they're trying to spread these things out, they're going to have a game every night, pigs get fat, hogs get slaughtered, they're going to collapse on themselves in 10 years. It was a little over the top, but I understood what he was trying to say. Like, part of the NFL's appeal is the fact that it is a scarce product. It's going to be scarce anyway because you only play 17, maybe soon to be 18 games. But it's also scarce because there's a limited window of time during the season that you can actually watch them. Monday, Sunday, Thursday, and occasional Saturday late in the season. You start having games every single solitary night of the week. I do think eventually it's going to end up hurting your overall numbers.
13: Well,
20: people can't watch every game every single night.
13: I'll take the L on that old debate.
16: You lose.
13: Because it was obviously centered around Mondays and Thursdays, and then there are Saturday games late in the season and Sunday. But the Thursday night games, the product got so bad for so long. I think this past year was better. We got a lot of good Thursday night
20: games. It's gotten better recently.
13: The Steelers-Bengals game with Aaron Rodgers. And who was it? Joe Flacco.
20: Flacco was in there, yeah.
13: Like, it was better this year. But before that, they kept being duds. And there was a big enough sample size to say that guys aren't ready, or one team always is just infinitely better prepared than the other on that short rest, and it made for a really bad product. So you're burning a game every week that otherwise would be good if it maybe was on Sunday, but because we wanted to have another game on primetime, it actually didn't end up working out in the favor of those on my side.
20: Speaking of burning games, is it a good idea for the NFL to expand its international series? We'll talk about that coming up next, FNA on FSR.
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14: 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Stu Gotts and Company. 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Covino and Rich. The Odd Couple with Rob Parker and Kelvin Washington. The Jason Smith Show with Mike Harmon. And The Ben Maller Show. 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
0: Oklahoma City leads the NBA's West Finals 2-1 after a victory at San Antonio 123-108. Shai Gilgeous-Alexander finished with 26 points and 12 assists. The Thunder had trailed 15-0 early in the game. The league's all-defensive team is led by Victor Wembanyama of the Spurs. It was unanimous for him. WNBA home wins for Indiana, Atlanta, and Seattle. In the NHL, another road victory for Vegas, up 2-0 in the West Final after getting 3 goals in the third to win at Colorado 3-1. Siwoo Kim shot a second-round 60 at the Byron Nelson. He leads by 5 strokes. To baseball, Milwaukee led 4-0 early and beat the Dodgers 5-1. San Diego 7-3 over the A's. Atlanta edged Washington in 11 innings 5-4. And Tampa Bay won its 5th in a row with 4 runs in the 8th, 4-2 at the Yankees. I'm Steve DeSager.
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1: We got the YouTube.
10: I'm on TV.
9: That's right.
10: Oh,
1: you know, there's a new scary movie coming out. Watch
9: so
1: us
9: this
1: on the
9: is
1: YouTube
9: like
1: side.
9: Number 8 or something?
1: I think it's 6, I want to say.
9: Is Charlie Sheen in this one too?
1: That's a good question. I didn't think about that. Now, what's interesting about the new scary movie that's coming out...
10: I'm on TV! Oh,
1: ...with Shorty, is the Marlon Wayans brothers are back. They're the ones directing this one.
9: Right.
1: They did the first two, and then it was the guy who did the Naked Gun movies. I think his name Zucker is his last name. He did the third one. I don't know after that. It gets a little bit convoluted, but this is like everybody is coming back for this one. There's a reunion. Anna Faris is there.
9: Yeah, Marlon Wayans, Sean Wayans, Keenan Ivory Wayans is involved in it as well.
1: I'm kind of excited about this, Kevin.
9: Yeah.
1: I actually think this could be really funny, and I probably will see it in the theaters.
10: That was the illest drama I ever seen.
9: You're right. I just looked this up. A lot of the OGs. Anna Faris, Regina Hall's back in this again.
1: They're doing this
9: Chris
1: right.
9: Chris Elliott's back. Okay.
1: And you know, once
9: I'm intrigued.
1: At iHeartRadio, coming out of our building, the Pinnacle building in Burbank, I saw Marlon coming out of a radio interview, maybe with Big Boy or something upstairs.
9: Most likely Big Boy, yeah.
1: And I said, hey, the first two scary movies were the best two. And he said, thanks, brother. That was awesome.
10: That was the illest drama I ever seen.
9: Since we're talking movies, especially movies that we love on this show, Friday. I heard rumblings, but I guess I had never known officially that another Friday was in the works.
1: Wait, I thought this has been going on. This is like a detox.
9: Kind of, right?
1: Lengthy tease that has been going on, like Dre's album Detox. We've heard about last Friday for a good decade now.
9: It's happening. It came straight from the mouth of Ice Cube himself.
1: Really?
9: Ice Cube was a guest
1: on our...
9: Well,
1: you talked to him.
9: Yes. Ice Cube was a guest on our local affiliate, AM570 LA Sports, last week.
1: Ooh.
9: He had his bobblehead night at Dodger Stadium. Of course, he's in charge of the Big Three, which is getting ready to tip off. I believe it's 10th season, which is crazy.
11: Yay, yay!
9: Coming up this summer.
1: I enjoy it.
9: And so he said, he says he's doing his tour and everything, obviously. He's touring with Mike Epps. Mike is doing comedy, and obviously Cube is doing a lot of his music. And he said, you know, stay tuned for the new Friday movie that's coming out.
1: So it is happening.
9: One thing he didn't mention, and unfortunately they didn't ask him whether or not Chris Tucker was going to be in the movie.
1: Because
9: Mike Epps most definitely will, but I'm just not sure about Smokey quite yet.
1: Yeah, Day Day has to be there and will be, but Smokey, it seemed like it was hinging on whether or not he was going to be okay with swearing again and like making movies like that.
12: You have to use so many cuss words.
1: Like he's more of a family man type now. He's not doing Speaking of Charlie Sheen, a Money Talks like movie either, which I love.
9: Which is unfortunate, to be honest. But hey, you know what? Yeah, that, you know, if he feels like he's made a change for the better for his soul and his spirit, then by all means.
1: Good for you.
9: But that doesn't do anything for me and my entertainment, which is the most important.
1: I'm guessing we'll get Terry Crews for sure.
9: I would hope so, yeah.
1: Because he's still going, even though we lost Debo, unfortunately.
9: We also lost John Witherspoon as well, unfortunately.
1: So it kind of felt like, can you do a movie without Pops?
9: Yeah.
1: Is that
0: worth doing?
9: That's going to be really difficult.
2: Don't nobody go in the bathroom for about 35, 45 minutes.
0: I don't know. If they're set on doing something now, they probably have a good idea for how to go about this.
9: It looks like the date, 2027. So sometime next year. And it came, like, again, it came straight from the horse's mouth. Ice Cube. And he said it unprompted, by the way, too.
0: Really?
9: They didn't even ask him about it. It was like, yeah, we got a lot of stuff coming out. Oh, by the way, got another Friday movie coming out.
0: Oh, by the way?
9: Yeah, he just kind of said. I think we were saying goodbye. He was talking about the big three. He was talking about his tour. And it was like, oh, yeah, there's another Friday movie coming.
0: I mean, breaking news.
9: I mean, yeah.

0: more intel on the next Friday movie that's coming out, okay?
1: While we wait for Keith to give us a call back and get some more insight in the next Friday. We've already had next Friday. Last Friday? Have we gotten confirmation that it's going to be called last Friday?
0: Friday, next Friday.
1: Friday after next,
0: Friday
1: which was
0: the Christmas
1: one. Was the Christmas
0: movie. Kawhi's favorite Christmas movie.
1: Oh, was it?
0: Pretty awesome.
1: Kawhi actually talked about something that wasn't basketball at some point? I'm surprised
0: yes,
1: by that.
0: Yes, he did.
1: Did he actually crack half a smile? Or did he give like his weird laugh at one point during Friday after next?
0: Well, maybe he just seriously liked it. You know, did he? He didn't smile about it because
1: Kawhi's one of those guys who doesn't laugh. He just says, "That's funny." He's one of those people.
0: It's like,
1: "Oh, that's funny."
0: You said you liked All About the Benjamins.
1: I did. Yes.
0: Was your favorite movie ever? Oh, Kawhi's might be.
1: Hey, you know
0: Friday after next.
1: I got some new respect for him if that is the case, because I love Friday after next when the crackhead Santa's beating him up with the Christmas tree.
0: There's nothing better than that.
1: Coming up. And the final segment, we'll talk about the Eastern Conference Finals. Are the Cavaliers dead? We'll talk about that coming up next, FNA on FSR.
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21: Matthew.
22: Huh? 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
24: All the talks we've had over the years, including what you've told me about not using alcohol and other drugs, they stick with me. 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
19: 5 innings, but okay. Wemby can go 41 and 24 and have 10 blocks. That hasn't happened. Now, I know, you know, we're seeing Ohtani do both of these things simultaneously, but Wemby plays defense as well. I mean, he's playing off

0: think so.
1: I don't think so.
0: I said to him, Ben, I don't see it. I don't think they beat Spurs either, but I think that OKC buries that team. But we'll talk about it. Lots to get to. The fellas, we're just getting started on a Fox Sports, I want to say football, Fox Sports Saturday.
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0: 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I look over, she's got the curtain in her mouth, and she's trying to pull the curtain down.
1: No, I'm at the beach right now, and we have a one bedroom condo. I'm in the back. Everyone's sleeping still, and my dog is an 85-pound German Shepherd who just doesn't belong in a one bedroom condo. It is the last. And my wife just took him out for a walk, thankfully, but like it is like he was laying. I got a picture. He's like laying his head on my equipment. He's like laying on my cords. I'm like, bro, can you just like let me be for a few minutes? I gotta work, bro. You can't. I know you want to like move around this little place. I mean, he's used to our house. He comes here.
0: Yeah,
1: and it's
0: sure.
1: We're on the third floor. It's a 450 square foot like beach condo. My man is just not used to these confinements. Every morning is an adventure with him before everyone wakes up.
0: Yeah, they're the best, aren't they? I got a sheepdog.
1: He has the most fun at the beach. So it's a blast. And again, he doesn't fit in this house, but whatever. He has a blast. He loves coming here.
0: Yeah, they're the best. We have a sheepdog and Gagoots is his name, and then we have a little one. She's like she's like a little wolf. She's about 30 pounds. She's Juno. And okay. The two of them are, you know, she's the puppy, and she's always on the big one. So it's great. Like, you know, the mornings, like, you're like, it's funny because we're doing a show from our homes.
1: Yeah.
0: And you know how it is. Like, you're at home and the dogs got to go out. And the dogs are fighting and the dogs are doing it. It's, you know, it's funny. All right. So you were in the midst of talking about the Canadians and actually the home ice. I felt it was interesting to fill me in because I didn't want to rush it.
1: Yeah. Well, so interesting. So, you know, in the NBA, a team off a game seven playing a team with extended rest, the team with the extended rest tends to do some damage, right? Like the games, you know, NBA teams off a game seven, they get one day rest typically, right? You get right to playing. In hockey, there's no advantage. So like Montreal, right? Montreal's off a game, they had two straight game sevens playing a very fresh and rested Carolina team, and they took it to them. It has no effect. Like it's one that's kind of, because I think hockey is such a unique sport where like it doesn't feel like momentum is a thing other than maybe if your goalie's hot. Like I don't, in the NBA though, we've had years and years of data. Like the Knicks, you know, the Knicks playing, you know, the Cavs off game. Yeah, Cavs played well for a while, obviously, but they got tired. They couldn't finish the job in the fourth quarter. Yeah. Hockey's not that way at all. Montreal looked, and then they're young too. So like maybe they just had fresh legs, but they didn't look at all affected by playing multiple straight, you know, like weeks and weeks and weeks of intense playoff hockey. And that's something that has not been a real thing in hockey. Like there's no, each year is his own thing. Home ice does not matter as much. And the game seven angle has not been fruitful. If you bet on just, you know, if you fade this team off of game seven, and NBA, it's made you a lot of money, has not made you money in hockey.
0: Wow. That's wild, man.
1: I don't know. I think hockey just, it's every, you know, like, I feel like baseball sort of the same way, where baseball playoffs, every game sort of feels like its own game. Now, obviously,
0: that's a great point. A great point. It is. You're right. Both those are, and maybe it's due with the goalie. Maybe it's due with the pitcher.
1: And the pitcher. NBA feels like a living thing, like for the
0: like
1: whole
0: the series goes on, right.
1: It feels like maybe because baseball and hockey, like it feels like there's almost less. I hate to say it this way, like less adjustments to be made, essentially. Where like in basketball, you can change lineups.
0: I think there's
1: change.
0: More variable. There's more variables that can keep it even.
1: Yeah. Yeah.
0: Right. Like because the NBA, like yeah, you know, if one team's more talented, this is what it is. Like the Knicks, like we know the Knicks are going to win that series. Like, I mean, maybe the Cavs get a game tonight. I don't know. But ultimately,
1: I don't feel great about them winning tonight. I think they play well early, but, you know.
0: Agreed. Hey, let's take a quick TO. We'll come right back. We're the fellas, Ant and Jeff, right here, Fox Sports Radio.
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22: Vegas leads the NHL's West Final 2-0 after winning at Colorado again 3-1, this time with 3 goals in the third. In the NBA playoffs, Oklahoma City's up 2-1 in the West Finals after a comeback win at San Antonio, 123-108. Shea Gilgeous-Alexander, 26 points. The Thunder were down 15-0 in the early minutes. Victor Wembanyama in defeat, 26 points and 4 rebounds. NASCAR's Truck Series race rained out in Charlotte. To baseball, Cleveland won its 7th game in a row, 1-0 at Philadelphia on a pinch homer in the 9th. Houston handed the Cubs a 6th straight loss, 4-2 in Chicago. St. Louis at Cincinnati rained out, doubleheader Saturday. Baltimore handed Detroit a 7th straight loss, 7-4. Atlanta in 11 innings beat Washington 5-4. Wins for Milwaukee and San Diego. I'm Steve DeSager.
21: 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Anthony Gargano with the fellas.
0: Happy Sports Saturday.
21: 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Now, live from the Fox Sports Radio studios, it's the fellas with Anthony Gargano and Jeff Schwartz.
0: Well, good morning, good morning, good morning. Happy, happy Fox Sports Saturday, Memorial Day weekend. How's your weather, Jeffrey?
1: Very rainy.
0: Yeah, I think it's the whole country.
1: We're in a drought. Like, we're in a water restriction right now lawns and stuff. And washing your car outside, all this stuff. Because we're in a drought. It's kind of crazy. I don't think we've been in this in quite a while in the Carolinas. So we need the rain. Now that, you know, our baseball softball season is near ending, I'm fine with it now. I mean, don't want to take away my softball season, but we did lose our playoff game, so we're out. But now it can rain as much as it wants. Now that we're done.
0: You're already over, you guys?
1: The girls are over. Yeah, I have. I provided feedback for our league, to our

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8: We have a high of 66, low of 61, and right now it's 61 and cloudy.
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0: It'd be awesome. 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
23: 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They're nowhere near contention.

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Bushmanzada. And before we went to break, I let you guys know that there was an act or a bill that was passed in the state of Florida that will allow coaches to aid players. And that bill is the Teddy Bridgewater bill. For those that don't know, he was the head football coach at Miami Northwestern High School. And Miami Northwestern High School is an inner city school, and Teddy Bridgewater played at that school, and he knew the difficulties of what it was like being a student athlete while playing at that school.

0: is going on.
1: We'll see where this series goes. And Mitch Johnson is a great coach. He'll make some adjustments, but we're going to see. We got to take a break, and when we come back, we're going to talk about that team that's just – they smoking them. Like, if this was boxing, they knocking everybody out. And that is the New York Knicks. We'll get into that series when we come back. That's Plaxico Burress. I'm TJ Houshmandzadeh. This up on Game, Fox Sports Radio.
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2: And a guy that you want to go to the ballpark to see. 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The A's gave up on Mason Miller because they didn't need a big-time closer. They're nowhere near contention, but they got Leo DeVries.
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0: Atlanta football team, betting on his team, but I don't believe that he's going to play.
1: Would you, if you were the power, or if you were the one deciding, would you allow him to play?
0: I wouldn't, because the rules are the rules. We are not going to make an special exception because you had, you know, a moment where you self-imposed a treatment on yourself because you got caught. And that, I believe, is the only reason why he admitted himself to gambling treatment, is because he knew that it was wrong. He knew that it was illegal. He knew that he got caught. So how can I, what can I do for myself, to myself, to kind of lessen the penalty of what is going to take place for me moving forward? So just because he did seek treatment, I don't believe that that is the remedy for him breaking the rules of college football.
1: This is tough because of all the betting that is allowed, all the betting that takes place, not just in college football, and professional sports now. For him, for Brendan Sorsby, you kind of know what's going on. You're told hundreds, if not thousands of times, not to bet, and you still do it. I'll say this. If I'm the judge, I'm not recusing myself. They're gonna have to make me step. They're gonna have to make me get off this case. You're attacking my integrity, saying that I'm gonna favor him. Like, you don't believe that I'm gonna make the right decision. You don't believe that I will do what's fair because I have whatever amount of degree.
0: No, he recused himself, TJ.
1: I know that, and I'm not doing that. They're gonna have to force me to do that. Because now,
0: I think it says more about him than what you're saying.
1: Because why would you don't think that I would be fair? You don't think that ethically I'm gonna do what's right? And so
0: it's gonna be a lot of backlash regardless, whatever decision he makes.
1: Right? If he keeps him suspended, then it was like, yep, he did what was right. If you don't suspend him, it's because he has multiple degrees,
0: right,
1: from University of Texas Tech. It kind of is what it is. Sorsby, he put himself in this situation. He has nobody to blame but himself. I wish him nothing but the best. I want to see the young man play football at Texas Tech. I want to see the young man get an opportunity to play in the National Football League. But when you put yourself in these positions, you only have you to blame. And that's kind of what it is. Again, ain't nothing you can do. That's Plaxico Burress. I'm TJ Houshmandzadeh, Up On Game, Fox Sports Radio. We'll see you next week.
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2: The family of NASCAR legend Kyle Busch issued a statement today saying that he died from severe pneumonia that progressed into sepsis, resulting in rapid and overwhelming complications. Busch died on Thursday in a Charlotte area hospital at the age of 41. Tonight at 8 p.m. Eastern, it's Game 3 of the NBA's Eastern Conference Finals from Cleveland, with the New York Knicks leading the Cavaliers 2-0. In Game 3 of the Western Conference Finals Friday night, the Oklahoma City Thunder won at San Antonio 123-108 for a 2-1 lead. Tonight at 7 Eastern, Game 2 of the NHL's Eastern Conference Finals from Carolina, with the Montreal Canadiens leading the Hurricanes 1-0. One Major League Baseball game going on right now. The St. Louis Cardinals have a 2-1 lead at Cincinnati in the bottom of the third, despite Nathaniel Lowe's 7th home run of the season for the Reds. I'm Isaac Lohenkron.
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0: story, it's very clear that it's down to two options. It's either going to be Arlington Heights, and we broke this down with the great Mike North when he joined us a few weeks back. Arlington Heights, which it was home of a racetrack for years and years. They've already bought it. It's there. They're looking for tax breaks and all the other things to go along with it. Or it's going to be Hammond, Indiana. He goes, well, you can't send them to Indiana. It's literally like 20 minutes away. Yes, it's a different state, but it's 20 minutes away. I mean, look, the Giants and Jets play in New Jersey. It's not that big of a deal. They'll get it figured out. My gut tells me they're going to find a way to get them to Arlington Heights, and then we'll see what happens from there. Next!
1: Star Wars, The Mandalorian, and Grogu earned $12 million in Thursday previews, tracking for about a $90-ish million weekend. It's the first Star Wars movie in 7 years. Jonas, do you care?
0: Oh, God, no.
2: I don't care.
0: I've never understood it. I've never gotten it. I don't know what the appeal is. I've been to Disneyland and walked through that, you know, the UFO they have there. I see adults wearing Chewbacca backpacks, and I just look around and go, serious? Like, what's happening? And listen, I'm not sitting here trying to tell you I'm Mr. Fashion. I've made some regrettable choices in my life. I got two tattoos that are awful. My son, who's 5, pointed to one of them the other day and said, why? I don't know, man. I don't know. But I didn't walk around with some sloth on my back and pretend I'm a Star Wars fan. That never happened. Next!
1: There is office drama here at Foxworth Radio. Someone ate a tray of wings and put the empty tray back into the fridge. There's a very, very aggressive note placed on the fridge here. I think it was Birch. I'm not going to lie.
3: We have to be clear. These wings belong to one Jason Smith.
0: Oh, man,
1: he came
0: that's
1: back
0: great.
1: In and he ate those wings and left the tray there. So that's my theory.
0: Yeah, I'm going to listen. If I had to guess, I'm going to say a pothead did it. That would be my best guess for who ate the wings and then put it back. I do love the move of putting the empty tray back. It's like the empty roll of toilet paper you put back on the spindle. I mean, something about that is just charming.
4: I eat cookies good.
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25: And here's what you need to know.
0: The family of NASCAR legend Kyle Busch issued a statement today saying that he died from severe pneumonia that progressed into sepsis, regarding and resulting in rapid and overwhelming complications. Busch died on Thursday in a Charlotte hospital at the age of 41. Tonight at 8 p.m. Eastern, it's Game 3 of the NBA's Eastern Conference Finals from Cleveland, with the New York Knicks leading the Cavaliers 2-0. Tonight at 7 p.m. Eastern, it's Game 2 of the NHL's Eastern Conference Finals from Carolina, with the Montreal Canadiens up 1-0 over the Hurricanes. In Major League Baseball, St. Louis's Jordan Walker has just hit a 2-run home run, his 14th of the year, giving the Cardinals a 5-1 lead at Cincinnati in the top of the 7th inning. The Houston Astros a 2-0 lead over the Cubs in the bottom of the 3rd at Wrigley. I'm Isaac Lohengrin.
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29: You have to say okay.

0: So what's the speculation? Where is he going to go? Is he coming to MLS?
1: I don't think he's going to MLS. Chris might know more than I do about his future. A popular thing is to assume one of the Saudi leagues, but I don't know. He might go back to Serie A. I'm not sure.
2: Saudi leagues are basically going to be about the same thing as MLS, just going out for the money. But I think he's still got some prime to play in Europe. I'm more interested in like Pep Guardiola's like stepping away from Man City. But
0: how old is he? How old is Mo Salah?
1: Salah's got to be, let's see, 33.
0: Any relation to Robert Salah?
2: No, unfortunately.
0: Sorry.
2: No. I wish it was true.
0: Yeah, I mean, Robert Salah's out there, you know, change it. You see Robert Salah's getting rid of seed oils in the building there?
1: Like that should lead to, three or four wins for the Titans this year?
0: Just, you know, like if the Titans overachieve and they go 6-11, do we point to the seed oil?
1: Yeah, 100%.
0: Is the reason
2: why? Yeah, we have
0: to.
2: By the way, that the schedule makers absolutely know what they're doing, giving them Titans Jets that
0: of
2: early.
0: Of course,
2: it's so good.
0: Of course, and you know the part about the NFL schedule makers that annoy me, but it's kind of funny at the same time. They act like we're all morons. Like, we don't know that they're well aware of the storylines and all that. Remember last year it was, you know, when Aaron Rodgers and the Steelers were putting on, and it was before Rodgers had committed to anything, and they're like, oh, well, we don't follow along with that. We're not really sure what's happening there. We just put the schedule. You're full of crap. It's entertainment. You know it's entertainment. You know the storylines, and you build your schedule around those storylines. It's okay to admit it. Everybody knows what the reality is. This has been a fun one. For Isaac Lohenkron, for Bo Benson and Chris Perfett, I'm Jonas Knox. Keep it locked here for more Fox Sports Radio.
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9: The Padres host the first place Athletics. The Padres took game one of the weekend series 7-3 last night and came into the day only a half game out of first place. Elsewhere, the Cavaliers battle the Knicks tonight in a must-win game three as the series shifts to Cleveland. The Cavaliers are down 0-2 after back-to-back losses in New York. And 41-year-old NASCAR driver Kyle Busch died from pneumonia that progressed to sepsis, that according to a family statement. I'm Darryl Drainer.
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0: I can't say this full name, Dog Rescue.
1: Okay.
0: Yeah.
1: That's fantastic. You know, Pups in the Park has become a big thing too. People can bring their dogs. My dogs would be like, why on earth did you bring me here? I would prefer to be home.
0: Divas.
1: My dogs are divas. They are a little,
0: I love that.
1: They are a little bit divas, and they also get scared of loud noises. So I think the whole thing.
0: It's okay. They're divas, Tracy. It's fine.
1: It's fine. You know what? My dogs are diva dogs and
0: proud.
1: I'm proud. They are proud of it. Sparkly collars and all. You guys, thank you for joining us
0: thank
1: on this
0: you.
1: Memorial Day weekend Saturday. We hope you have a great, safe, and fun rest of the weekend. I am Tracy Saylor. Next up, Buck Rising, Jason Fitz. I'm with Nikki Kay.
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11: The Padres host the first place Athletics. The Padres took game one of the weekend series 7-3 last night and came into the day only a half game out of first place. Elsewhere, the Cavaliers battle the Knicks tonight in a must-win game three as the series shifts to Cleveland. The Cavaliers are down 0-2 after back-to-back losses in New York. And 41-year-old NASCAR driver Kyle Busch died from pneumonia that progressed into sepsis, that according to a family statement. I'm Darryl Drainer.
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20: He's Buck Rising. I'm Jason Fitz. It's Buck and Fitz coming at you on Fox Sports Radio again. We'll be back together Monday from 3 to 7 p.m. Eastern. Don't want to miss it. We'll be hanging out all day on Memorial Day. As yet, undetermined if Buck's going to, you know, fly to me and cook me burgers or something for the holiday. But we will be with you on Memorial Day for every second of that for four straight hours. Don't want to miss that coming up. But it is time for the single greatest game show in the history of sports talk radio. It is time for Buck. We'll hopefully do this blind. Let's see. We got...
21: Would you rather?
22: Sounded okay to me.
16: It's easy, guys.
18: Don't think too hard.
23: I'm not a moron.
16: Would you rather bucket?
24: It's no good.
16: Or fix it?
25: Guys, that might have been the most impressive thing I've ever seen the two of you do. The fact that you just did that with that, no FaceTime. Fitz has like a 2 second delay.
20: In my ears, it was delayed. In my ears, I heard Buck 2 seconds after me. I thought it was the worst we've ever done. So it shows you that I should never be the arbiter of good or bad.
22: Well, yes, you would know if you would shut up and let him talk and give us compliments before you started butting in on your 2 second delay.
25: Well, I said to Buck in the commercial break there that this had the opportunity, this had the chance to be like the worst you guys have ever done in terms of the intro there. But that was actually pretty good. So well
22: Rush.
25: Done. Applause.
22: Rush.
25: All right, let's go ahead and spin the wheel. Okay, first up, would you rather have to pay for everything in life with coins, so no cards, checks, or cash, or have to wait in a line whenever you have to use the restroom, and that's even at home?
22: I think I would rather, Fitzy, and we'll just go, I go, you go, since we don't see

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6: San Diego weather tonight: cloudy, overnight low around 59. Northwest wind will stick around 5 to 10 miles an hour. Currently at the San Diego International Airport, partly cloudy, 68 degrees.
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22: Coming up in just a few minutes, Game 3 of the NBA's East Finals. The Knicks, who've won 9 in a row, are up 2 games to none in this series and playing at Cleveland. In the West, Game 4 is Sunday. 3 WNBA games on the slate. Already Minnesota won at Chicago, 85.